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Keep listening, keep smiling. This is being heard on www.radiomadhuban.in. I'm in South Africa, but you can tune into this wherever you are in the world and stay tuned into this wonderful fragrance.

0: Namaskar. Welcome to Awakening with Brahma Kumaris. We have Sister Shivani with us today to discuss on our current topic.
1: Soul connections.
0: Soul connections. Welcome, Sister.
1: Thank you so much. Om Shanti.
0: I wanted to ask you one question from the last episode, Sister, before we continue. I'm sorry to repeat. Supposing somebody who's been watching our program says, these two are talking about a person who is not being rejected in life, or they're very successful. Ask me how I feel as a rejected person from childhood, unwanted person like childhood. What do they know about my pain? If this kind of a thought comes, what should that person do? Just
1: Spirituality teaches us that different people could have had a different past. No two people would have had the same past, because everyone's past karma, everyone's present scenario, everything is different for everyone. So situations for everyone will be different. Mm-hmm. And that's for emotions and the magnitude to which everybody creates their emotions. In the same situation, somebody could be very hurt. Hmm. Somebody could be a little hurt. Somebody could forget it in 10 days. Somebody will take 10 years. Yes. So situations different for different people. Emotions different for different people. Magnitude of emotions different for different people. But the process of healing is the same.
0: And what is that?
1: And that is to sit with yourself, empower yourself, be aware of your every thought and emotion, and start talking and gradually changing that. So it doesn't matter that, let's say, I may not have experienced rejection, and so I have not created an emotion of rejection, but I have created a whole lot of other ones.
0: Okay.
1: So the equation is the same, you know, like how you do in maths.
0: Hmm.
1: You learn the equation.
0: Okay.
1: And then when you go for the exam, they will change the problem a little bit, no?
0: The equation remains the same.
1: Equation remains the same. As long as you've learned your equations right, you will be able to solve the problem. And that's all that we have to do.
0: Learn
1: the equations which we learn from Raj Yoga.
0: That was very nice. So thank you so much. And I come back to again about the children, the television. And I still feel that people who don't cry with others' pain, somewhat I feel or others feel, or a lot of other people feel, that they're not sensitive enough.
1: Okay. Of course, this is... We were talking about television, but now you're talking about real-life situations.
0: Also.
1: Also on television, if someone's crying...
0: I want to talk to you about two points. One is how much a child watches a television, you cannot tell him or her to watch it in a detached manner.
1: You can share everything with a child, provided you've done it yourself.
0: Okay.
1: You know how a child watches us do it, and we also use that vocabulary with a child. A child sees us with the television.
0: My child used to see me crying when I used to watch a movie.
1: That's all. And for a child, you know, when a child is little, for a child the parent is perfect, because a child's world is only the parents. And everything that my parent does is right. A child doesn't use his intellect on what my parents are doing, is it right or wrong? Everything that a parent does is right for a child up to a certain age. So a parent has to be very, very careful that their every thought, word and action is creating the reality for a child, is creating the truth for a child. For a very, very long time, the child is going to live this life. This is right. This is truth. Why? Because my parents did it this way.
0: So instead of saying careful, you know what happens when you say that I have to be very careful because of my child? What happens then? It becomes a burden. And then I say, oh, to raise a child is a burden, is a pain. So if I do it for my own self first, then the things become natural for the child.
1: That's why we spoke a whole lot of episodes on what we had to do only for ourselves. But what happens today is, when you talk to someone about, okay, take care of yourself, be careful for yourself, people don't take it very seriously. and they will say, oh, I don't have time. Why do I not have time? Because I'm so busy doing this and this and this. For who? For my children. So a whole lot of focus of my life is for my children. So if it is for your children and if it's not for you, so then at least for your children's sake, okay, you will have to take care of yourself.
0: That's nice.
1: You know, if you didn't feel like taking care of yourself for your own sake, and you said, stress is natural because I'm working for my children. I have to get angry with my colleagues because I have to earn this much for my children. So everything we seem to be doing for our children, for our family, then we have to do a whole lot of other things also for our children. And that's why when we talk to parents from the perspective of what's good for their child, they are sometimes more ready to learn than they were ready to learn for their own selves. Because a parent's top concern is, my child should be healthy, happy and powerful. So they're ready to do anything for their child to be like that.
0: Okay.
1: But for themselves, they said, it's okay if I'm in pain.
0: Hmm.
1: And they were ready to live in pain because they thought this pain is natural because they want to give happiness to their children.
0: Yeah, happiness to their children.
1: So it's a very pure intention that everything that I'm doing is for my child. But somewhere I will have to stop and check whether it's creating the right result. And that's why if I'm watching too much of television and movies and my children are with me, you know, sometimes nowadays parents want to feed the child and they find it very difficult, you know, to feed the child. So the easiest way is switch on the television and sit.
0: And the child is so busy watching, then it goes on here and, you know, you feed the child. He doesn't even know what he's eating.
1: Yeah. And after some time, it's a sanskar. They will eat only with television. Now, spirituality teaches us the effect of food on the mind.
0: Mm-hmm.
1: And how, what has to be our state of mind while we are eating the food. So now, if I am eating my meal and I'm watching violence, the energy that I'm creating while eating is not very good energy.
0: Mm.
1: And this energy is not good for the mind, not good for the body either. So I may have consumed the physical part of the food, but the vibrations that I created were not good for me. So, but we're using these shortcut methods, thinking that I have to feed my child. So the work is done. He had a whole meal.
0: As you said earlier, food eating is a very important part of our life.
1: Right.
0: How to eat, what to eat, and where to eat.
1: And in what state of mind to eat.
0: Because whatever you eat, it's creating...
1: It's creating your complete package.
0: And creating your destiny
1: and the
0: too.
1: Body. Yeah, because your thoughts are creating your destiny. But it's very important that... But a lot of parents have their meals with television.
0: I do.
1: So, whatever we do, the children will follow.
0: But thank God I don't watch the news with the breakfast or lunch these days. And most often, 99%, I've stopped watching television. I just switch it off. And I switch off my telephone. I switch off everything while eating lunch.
1: Our creativity, our intuition power, is not getting developed because of watching too much of media. See, because
0: from
1: my
0: childhood.
1: Mind, yeah, from childhood. Mm. Because my mind is not developing that art of creative thinking. It's thinking only what is being shown there. And that's why we saw no one taught us the art of right thinking. Because our thinking was created by somebody else's thinking.
0: Mm.
1: And then the dangerous part is that this way of thinking then is not only with media, then it is in my real life. Because if I can cry, if someone's crying on screen, then what will happen when someone's crying near me? And then you said, but it is natural to cry if someone's crying. In fact, it's insensitive not to cry if someone's crying.
0: I thought the persons who don't cry, they don't have any feelings for others and they're not sensitive enough and they don't care about the world.
1: Today, if your child is in pain, due to any situation in their life, it could be a problem in career, it could be a problem in marriage, it could be a health problem, it could be just anything. They're low. because of some reason and they have a challenge in their life right now. You're the parent and here's your child, very low. What's the role of the parent?
0: Child is low, so I should be strong.
1: Two? What's the role?
0: To cure the child, to heal the child.
1: To cure the child, to heal the child. Now your child is crying. What's your role?
0: To make him laugh.
1: And for that, how would

0: then why can't a doctor operate his or her own child?
1: Because they are attached.
0: That is what I said. That then it's very normal. It's everywhere. You ask any doctor, he
1: now
0: will not.
1: Now imagine a doctor. The whole world comes to him for treatment, but he can't heal his own child physically.
0: Hmm.
1: Is it good? Imagine, my child
0: These
1: is here.
0: These are the things which make me feel that it is so normal.
1: No, but think about it. If you're the doctor and your child's not well, look at it. You're the doctor, your child's not well. And everybody says, you're the best doctor for this problem what your child has right now. You are the best doctor. Everyone in the world comes to you for this surgery. But today you cannot operate your child.
0: It's just like saying that if my child needs money today and I've been giving donation to the world, yeah, and I cannot give my treasure, yeah, to my own
1: child. I cannot give power to my own child. Today, why are children going to counselors?
0: Because they can't speak to their father, mother.
1: Not only just speak to their father, mother. A counselor is the one who's detached.
0: Okay.
1: See, a child comes with their problem. Not a child, just anyone. They have a problem, they are in pain. They need someone who's detached, is able to look at the situation in the right perspective, is able to guide them, but is also able to give power. But parents, spouse, very close friends, they go in pain because they're attached. Because they're attached, they go in pain. Once they go in pain, they cannot see the situation in the right perspective. And therefore, the advice that they will give at that time will not be the right advice. And most important, they will give pain to my existing pain.
0: This is a very big problem I used to have. My children, my brother's children, my sister's children, they would never be able to come and tell me their problem because they know that I'll start getting affected. You know, he'll feel bad if I say this, he'll feel this. They would go to my wife and tell their mother or their aunt, the, you know, the chachi.
1: It's not only about that you will get affected. See, look at it like that.
0: If they cry, I would cry. If they are angry, I would get angry. I would just be whatever they come in,
1: yeah,
0: the mood.
1: But they're not thinking only about you,
0: mm-hmm,
1: that, oh, but he will go into pain, so we should not go to him. But it's just that I'm in so much pain right now, I don't need any more.
0: Okay.
1: And if I come and tell you,
0: and I will increase
1: create this
0: pain,
1: whole vibration of pain, and if I came to you with X amount of pain,
0: mm-hmm,
1: I'm going to leave with 2X.
0: But don't you think the child also wants, what will the child feel when he comes and says, this happened to me, that happens to me, and I'm so detached?
1: Detached doesn't mean no response. Detached doesn't mean, okay, so what if you're in pain, what can I do about it? This is not detachment.
0: Hmm.
1: Detachment just means I will not go into pain. And because I'm not in pain,
0: I can give a lot of love.
1: Love. That's all that's needed. What does somebody in pain need?
0: Love.
1: Love. Understanding. And probably also guidance. How to handle that situation. But the right guidance will only be given by a person who's not in pain. If parents could master this art of being detached and guiding their children, we wouldn't need counselors today.
0: What is the difference between loving a child and being detached? A lot of people, the moment we use this word detached, they think, okay, if we go to Brahma Kumaris, they teach you how to get detached. And I don't want to be detached with my wife or my husband, you know. This is very, very, very...
1: Whether you want to be detached or no, you just need to ask yourself, what's your responsibility towards your family? You know, we say, my responsibility to look after my children, right? To make my children happy. My children, my spouse, they are going to have challenges in life. What is my responsibility at that time?
0: My responsibility?
1: Yeah, my spouse or my child is in pain. What's my responsibility?
0: To get them out of the pain.
1: So how can I get them out of pain if I'm in pain? It's like we are walking and there's this huge pit and one person falls in.
0: And I also fall in.
1: And I also fall in because so much attachment. If you fall, I fall.
0: If you die, I die. If you fall sick, I fall sick.
1: So very soon the second person falls in. After some time another friend comes, they said, oh,

0: pain, dumb. I'll also fall in. Very soon, the whole family is in the pit, all crying together. And they're saying, we love each other so much.
1: If he falls, I also fall. And that is not love.
0: That's not love. I've seen so many children whom we meet, they are in depression due to whatever, probably some pressures they're not able to handle. And they are taking treatment for depression. And then we need to meet their parents, because parents can do a lot of healing at home. So I'm telling you, parents are more depressed than the child.
1: So they are.
0: And you know the cause of their depression? For the parent, because my child is depressed.
1: Maybe the child is depressed because the parents are depressed.
0: No, the child could be depressed for whatever reason. And the only thing I have to tell the parents that time is, you need to create a very, very healthy environment at home. The vibration in your house will have to be very powerful and positive. They said, how can we be positive when my child is depressed? So if you can't be positive when your child is depressed, and if you're choosing to be negative when your child is depressed, then be ready, take the courage to say to yourself, I am adding to his depression. Let us say this to ourselves today.
1: I like this line.
0: Yes, I am adding.
1: I am adding to his pain. If I'm in pain, when you're in pain.
0: Absolutely.
1: I'm adding to your depression.
0: Yes.
1: When I'm depressed, when you're depressed.
0: So now I need to ask myself, if my responsibility is looking after my children, then I have to empower them, not push them into pain because of my own pain. And to empower them, I will have to remain powerful. And to remain powerful is detachment.
1: And also we can say detachment is being stable.
0: Detachment is being stable.
1: And
0: what
1: is
0: detachment?
1: If detachment is stable, stability... And then it is, being stable is strength,
0: yeah.
1: It's not weakness.
0: Yeah.
1: So finally, we can use the word that I am strong.
0: Absolutely.
1: I am not controlled.
0: See, detachment.
1: By any situation.
0: Absolutely.
1: And I am not being controlled by either the television or the people or any situation. So I am in a better position to help you.
0: Yeah. It's just that the word detachment is taken in a little...
1: It causes a lot of problems.
0: Yeah. You can just say that detachment means... I create my feelings irrespective of yours. Which means your state of mind...
1: Instead of create, I can say I have more control
0: on my
1: feelings.
0: No, it's not control. I choose... It's like, say, if a child is in pain, upset. Let's say the child has come back from school. Somebody bullied him. He will come home crying. The minute the mother sees the child crying like this, and she finds out the reason is that, oh, there was this other child who, you know, had a fight with him, she will get angry, walk out of the house, go up to the mother of the other child, start fighting. Why? Because she just created a lot of pain by seeing her child in pain.
1: So she created pain in herself by seeing
0: her child in pain. If she would have remained stable, then she would have been in a better position to bring that child out of pain and to empower the child that the next time someone does something like this to you, this is how you are supposed to handle the situation.
1: Not come home crying.
0: Yeah. But I said...
1: See, some other parent can also say, you are a man, you are a boy, you should have hit him back. Why? They will start giving him more pain, and somebody, even then they get into argument, sometimes they slap also.
0: Yeah, because that is my thought process. So
1: why did you come home crying? Next time you come... The poor chap.
0: Yeah. So I transmit my thought process to the child.
1: So he was bullied there in the society down in the compound. Then the parents bully him by saying, if you come home like this, I'm going to give you two whacks.
0: So we need to think.
1: Where does this football go?
0: Yes. So spirituality, Brahma Kumaris, doesn't take us away from family. It actually makes us stronger so that we can take better care of our family. It makes us stable so that we can have better relationships because we're able to love them unconditionally and we're able to remain stable even if they are in pain. So this has to be experimented with.
1: So a doctor in Brahma Kumaris can operate on his own child.
0: Yes,
1: I mean all the ways, physically, spiritually, mentally, emotionally, and by giving a lot of love.
0: Yes, because see what happens is that if a doctor tries to operate on a family member, the hand starts trembling, which is a sign that attachment reduces efficiency. And then they have to send them to someone.
1: That is a sign that attachment reduces
0: efficiency. If I'm operating anyone else,
1: nice
0: I have a skilled hand, absolutely.
1: Hmm.
0: The same hand.
1: Where have my skills gone?
0: It's skilled beautifully. But when it comes to my child, my hand is trembling.
1: So this becomes like a hazard.
0: Yeah. I've seen counselors, psychologists, who do such excellent counseling for other people.
1: Mm.
0: But when it comes to their own child, they bring them somewhere else. They can't counsel their own child. They know, they've learned counseling. They're so good at it. They're solving the problems of so many people. But when it comes to their own family, they're not able to counsel them, only because of one reason: attachment.
1: You have solved so many problems of mine today. It's wonderful.
0: Just,
1: I mean,
0: we have to work on
1: ourselves. It is so easy when we talk to you, but otherwise, you know, it was so difficult. I used to think, why should I not cry when my child is crying? I'm in pain because my child is in pain. What is wrong? Don't tell me anything. What do you mean by telling me not to cry when the child is crying? My child is upset. I'm upset.
0: Our children are looking for strength and support. They need strength and support. They need someone to understand them even if they've made a mistake. They need someone to support them even if they're falling down. And that someone needs to be the parent. But sometimes the parent pulls them down even lower than where they were standing.
1: I like that example of yours very much. When the child is already in the pit, and I also fall there, the mother falls there, the friends fall, everybody falls.
0: It's an emotional pit,
1: Who will take them out?
0: We are all going into that emotional pit of ours. And you know, it's our definitions of natural are like, if I cry with you, that means this is love.
1: Yeah.
0: These are belief systems. These are beliefs. And you know, we can say, if we want to explain to someone that I really love you, we'll say, I can feel your pain.
1: I'm in pain when you're in pain.
0: I can say, I can understand your pain.
1: Hmm.
0: This is empathy.
1: Not sympathy.
0: I can understand your pain. I can understand that you are in pain and I'm there with you. But if I say, I can feel your pain, it means I'm creating the pain with you.
1: If I feel pain, then I'm also in pain.
0: Exactly.
1: So how will I cure you?
0: When you're in pain and if you're with someone, and if that person says nothing, does nothing, just remains stable with you, that vibration will pull you out.
1: Wonderful, sister. That was very nice. You have cleared a lot of my problems and a lot of my points, because even they were my problems, like many of yours. So, would you be kind enough to do a small, short meditation on awareness or detachment or love, whatever? Thank you.
0: Let me look at my family and my field of relationships. With everyone I meet, it's an exchange of energy. My responsibility is to support, empower, and heal my family. There are challenges. They have pressures. But they are looking at me for love, compassion, and support. Before taking care of them, I need to take care of myself. Let me look at myself in this situation and remind myself, I am a facilitator, a guide. My role is to empower and support. It's only a situation. And my child will be able to face it and cross it. All that the child needs is strength. It's my role to give him this strength right now.

0: Om Shanti. Welcome to today's episode of Masters of Change. To change is natural. To be afraid of change is also natural. But what makes us human is that we do it anyway. But we need to set the right kind of perspective when we are going through the process of change. And to help us set that perspective, today we have with us Sister Anne from France. Welcome, Sister.
1: Thank you.
0: How are you doing?
1: Fine. Very happy to be here.
0: Same with us. It is our pleasure to have you here. And why don't you start with telling us something about your journey, how it all started?
1: It all started in when I was in a student in medical studies. It was very intense studies, and I was so stressed.
0: Sure.
1: So I thought to myself, you should do something to relax. And
0: right.
1: And a friend of me said, you should go to the place, the center. They are very young and they are very nice. It's open. You'll be free. So go there.
0: Where?
1: You will like. It was Mama Kumari Center.
0: Oh,
1: it was
0: someone suggested you that?
1: Yes. Okay. Yes. And it was a Hatayogi person, but she went often there to meditate.
0: Oh, nice.
1: So I started the courses, but I didn't know what was happening. And in the same way, in the same time, since I was young, I had a deep, intense search on spirituality, psychology, philosophy. And I always was attracted to go to Asia and India. I always asked myself, why I'm not born there? You know, they have a very different way of being. And I felt I was an old soul. I cannot explain that to you.
0: Right.
1: But I felt old. I was young, but I felt like I had many lives before, that when something was calling me.
0: Calling.
1: Yeah. So I started to read Buddhism, and I started a therapy because I was not that happy.
0: Yeah.
1: So
0: search of happiness.
1: Yeah. So I say maybe I will talk to a doctor.
0: Yeah.
1: So and the magic is that this psychiatrist, is that right?
0: Yeah. Correct.
1: After a few months, we had a many nice conversation, you know, about my parents, my past. But at one time, he said to me, "I think it's you have a spiritual crisis." You know,
0: spiritual crisis.
1: Yeah, like of existential questions. And he said to me, you should meditate. And I learned after he was vegetarian. At that time in France, it's very rare. And he was very open. And I said to him, but how I can meditate? Because he said, no, you just start with just a candle and you start, you know, having peaceful thoughts. And then a few months after, I met Rama Kumari Center, and I started this path. And when I listened to the courses, many questions I had were answered. So it was like, I found something that fulfilled me deeply.
0: Right.
1: You know, many questions I had, it seems to me so clear. I said, wow.
0: Just with the course, many questions were answered.
1: Yes, yes. Yes, the soul in a reincarnation, that what I liked is I came from a high level of consciousness, and slowly I lost this energy.
0: Right.
1: And I felt I live in India, you know, somewhere. I remember the first time I saw the picture of Lakshmi and Narayan. It was magic.
0: Yeah?
1: Yeah.
0: Where did you see that?
1: Well, the sister the person who gave me the courses, she showed me the tree.
0: Okay.
1: Not the tree, the cycle.
0: Okay.
1: And I could see the image of golden age with the...
0: Right.
1: I was very pulled by that golden age. And slowly my whole life changed. But there's a part of me that was resisting because I didn't really thought to change that much.
0: Right, correct.
1: You know?
0: And it was all happening so fast.
1: Yes,
0: so
1: exactly.
0: It must have been scary in the beginning, going through that change. How did you handle that change, and how did you accept that change inside of you?
1: There was two different realities in me. One had many questions. And also in France, spiritual path that Vajrayoga or not really accepted, you know.
0: Right.
1: I said to myself,

0: I am in a sect or what, you know, what's going on? And many questions about this yogi life and things like this, that's not what I have projected in my life.
1: Right.
0: And another part of me that said to me, that's your white path, you know, and that fair disconnection with another dimension, that it was so strong that I felt, wow, it's what I want, you know. And I had also the feeling that that was the only way for me to be liberated from my suffering. That I had like a big hole in inside of me, and it had to be filled with God's presence and love. And so this tension was very present. With yeah. two parts of me, but the inner part that was pulled was stronger. It's like I couldn't do anything than just continue to the path. And I was very thirsty of spirituality and knew myself differently. So I felt like I want to go to this love. The spiritual love. And also when I was 20 years old, I had the project to go in India to meet a sage. It was my vision. I had this feeling that in India, you had wisdom.
1: Okay.
0: You had a certain wisdom, and I wanted to...
1: Experience that.
0: Yes.
1: Did it happen? Did you come to India?
0: Yeah, I came at... I was 24.
1: 24. Okay.
0: Yeah.
1: How was the experience like, your first visit to India?
0: The same, double reality.
1: Because you always felt like that, you had some connection with
0: yes.
1: India, Asia.
0: Yes.
1: And so did it feel like that?
0: Yeah, I felt like immediately when I see poverty, I was a little bit shocked, but I feel like something, a part of me pulls me beyond that. I can felt something different was present in India, and I had to go beyond what I see with my eyes. So I had this, I saw that, and the part of myself said, oh my God, it has changed so much. Like, you know, maybe the last time I was there. And when I arrived here in this campus.
1: Yeah, in Mount Abu.
0: In Mount Abu. I felt like very happy and also a little bit scared because of, how to say that? It's a shock of, it's a very different culture. It seems to me like a connection, and at the same time, I felt so far from that. From all this yogi with this, you know, dedicated life, and
1: yeah.
0: I was young, so for me, it seems to me a very high path,
1: right.
0: And the, you know, the difference between where I am and where I have to go with all these models and Indian way of life that are very different from mine.
1: Yeah,
0: that really I felt like a pressure. And a little bit, I was fear not to, you know, to be able to follow that path,
1: yeah.
0: You know. And so I was in that both
1: dilemma.
0: Feelings, yes.
1: So how did you handle that pressure? Because usually
0: yeah.
1: people think that spirituality is something that older people do. People
0: yeah.
1: who are above 40, 45, 50. It's spirituality is something for them.
0: Mm.
1: But since you came at an age of around 24 to India,
0: mm-hmm.
1: and what did you feel? How did you ever had questions that, no, this is not the right time for me? Or was the calling so strong that you just gave in?
0: No, the calling, I felt my, you know, the relationship with God is such intimacy, you know,
1: intimate,
0: yeah. That it was here, and I felt I had found something I cannot let go of.
1: Yeah.
0: Because with that, I think I felt, no, my life won't be the same. But through, I passed through different phases. You know, we have a program for women that is called Four Faces of Woman.
1: Four Faces of Women. Okay.
0: Of Women, yes. The eternal face, the traditional face, the modern face, and the Shakti face. And what is interesting is, it's the same process through life, spiritual life for me. It's like, at the beginning, you are in a traditional face. You do like Indians, you know.
1: Very fascinated about.
0: Yeah, and you mold yourself in a certain way.
1: Yeah.
0: But after, you have to pass through a modern face. And this modern face is more reactive. Mm. But it's a necessary face to really find your own way of being on a spiritual path.
1: Yeah, correct.
0: And that you really need self-confidence because you start to a new path, or you can say that, but you own with what you are. And in that modern phases, it's lots of energy, but in the same time, what I happen is the first phase of my professional life, I did job just to live. But at a certain time, it was my modern phase, I thought to myself, no, I want a complete life, spiritual, but also in my professional job, I want me to be really do something I like. I want to be, you know, useful. So I started to get lots of much involved in jobs that were, you know, like I had new identity.
1: Which gave you satisfaction.
0: Yes, but it was in a certain way because I invested a lot. So I was proud to be in certain job that you are. You have, we say cadre, it's in French. It's it's like manager, you know, kind
1: yeah,
0: of.
1: Yeah, manager.
0: So it gave me a sense of being.
1: Right.
0: But I invested so much that after a while, I realized it exhausted me.
1: Oh, so were you into meditation then?
0: Yes, yeah, still.
1: While doing this job?
0: Yes, yeah, still.
1: So, why were you investing so much? Did you wanted to prove something?
0: Yes.
1: You wanted to prove
0: something. Exactly, because in Occident, spiritual life is not valued. Like here in India, you have sadhus, you have saints, you have.
1: But here also, it is not that valued unless you're making a difference and people can see. That
0: yes, way. That's yeah. yeah. And Occident's like your practical life, you know, is the proof. And
1: right.
0: I think I wanted to prove
1: yeah.
0: something
1: yeah.
0: that yes, I can have, I
1: Both.
0: Can, yeah, I can have a spiritual life. I can have a job, that a good job.
1: But isn't that possible? Yeah, to have
0: it's
1: both?
0: Possible, but the thing is, it comes from a limited desire to prove myself. Mm. And for me, it's not really spiritual because it has to be something like to come inside of you that and don't want to prove anything. And that energy to prove is a little bit forcing.
1: Yeah.
0: And what I realized in that modern phases, I didn't respect me. My professional identity became very important. Mm. You know, like for modern women, you know, they are so investigated in work, in action, that they are very also stressed and not that happy. So I had to pass through a third state, that is to be more in balance with myself, and to also to honor and respect this spirituality, to take time to myself, and also to accept to pass through this process.
1: Yeah,
0: you know,
1: a society, like we all measure success by how much work we are doing, how much we are earning, and we don't give that much importance to how much happy we are doing all these things.
0: Yes.
1: I mean, I think the real success is when you are content from within, and when you are very happy in all the situations. You should measure success on that scale as well.
0: Yes.
1: So when did that stop? You running after proving yourself and you becoming content and more happy and settled. When did that happen?
0: It happened a few years ago when I decided to work on my own, yeah. Not to be involved full time in a job.
1: Right.
0: Work has a very important place.
1: Yeah.
0: Everywhere you go, what are you doing? What is your job?
1: Yeah.
0: So it's very strong. And even I was through that spiritual path. I didn't realize that I take inside of me that pressure, you know, to prove myself and to say, yes, I'm happy because I'm very efficient and I can work a lot. And
1: yeah.
0: I think I like humility, actually, because I was in a situation that where I needed help, but I didn't want to show.
1: Yeah,
0: and
1: right.
0: I accepted things I should not have accepted.
1: Yeah.
0: So so hard to pass through, yes, this stress to realize something is wrong, you know. Now I moved also since 1 year and a half in the south of France. I changed my place where I am. And I decided to come more closer to spiritual friends and to take time also for relationship because it's very important, you know. I came to a point that I said, "What? How are you going to be happy?" You
1: yeah.
0: know, and to take time to yourself, to have a balanced life, to have authentic exchange and good moments with your friends, spiritual
1: right.
0: friends, and it made a change. But I had to ask myself, "But what do I really need?
1: Yeah.
0: What?" You know, with my personality, for me, friendship is very important.
1: Yeah.
0: I like to meditate with friends, but I'd like also to have fun,
1: yeah.
0: to go for a walk, to go to a restaurant, whatever, you know?
1: So how to maintain that, how do you maintain that balance, that going to all these places also, and then having a spiritual background as well? Did you find some way to like maintain the balance? And what advice do you have for people who are young, like the when you started, and who have this pressure from their family and from the society to prove something, which is not the right way to prove, like to achieve something?
0: Yeah, yeah.
1: And they have this inclination towards the spiritual thing. So how do you, what would you advise them? How should they go about it after all these years of your own experience?
0: I think what I should say to them is happiness is the biggest treasure you have in life. There's a paradox that it should be easy to be happy, no?
1: It should be easy,
0: it should
1: but
0: be,
1: it is not.
0: But yeah, I realize that, you know, it needs courage. You know, like all these heroes in, you know, you see in the films, you know, they have to face many
1: challenges.
0: Because it's like you have a treasure, but to keep it, you need courage to listen to really what you want, what you need. And it takes time to listen to that inner voice. I think it's okay to make mistakes, you know, because
1: yeah.
0: sometimes you try and it doesn't work, it's okay. But
1: then only you grow after making mistakes. When
0: yes,
1: you learn
0: because you don't know yourself only by meditating, you know. It's a part of the process, but
1: yeah.
0: you have to pass through experience to meet people, and that is very rich, actually.
1: Yeah.
0: I think to have the capacity to listen to what pulls you, you know, somewhere, and also to also take the decision when you, if you see that it's not right for you, to say no. And this is, I think this takes courage because
1: to listen to that inner voice.
0: Yes, because parents have
1: yeah.
0: lots of power on children.
1: Yeah.
0: And they project on you a certain way of,
1: yeah,
0: you know.
1: Yeah, correct.
0: Yeah, and
1: all these outward noises become so strong that we tend not to listen to our inner voice and intuition.
0: Exactly, exactly. And when you start doing that, people respect you more, actually.
1: Yeah.
0: But if they do that choice, I think they will, after a while, people will respect them.
1: Yeah.
0: For me, for example, when I started my path, I decided to be vegetarian. In France, it's really, you
1: very
0: know,
1: hard, yeah.
0: Oh my God. And, you know, my parents, even my sister, she said, "Are you ridiculous or what?" and now, I have so much love from them. They respect me when I go to their house. They prepare something special for me, or you know what?
1: Because it takes a lot of courage to follow this.
0: Yeah.
1: To take this small thing like being vegetarian in a country where it is not.
0: It is.
1: That usual.
0: Yes. But for me, it's like, for example, it was nice because I did not have to make effort. Why? Because I felt this powerful energy that helped me to change many things in my life.
1: Yeah.
0: And also. What I felt is it was more natural for me to be vegetarian. Mm. I must have been in past life because I said, oh, this is nice. Mm. This is natural, so I don't have to make effort.
1: Right.
0: So for me, it was very interesting.
1: Something which made you have an effort, like some change that required you to make an effort. Like this was easy, you said.
0: Yes.
1: So in lifestyle changes, can you share a thing which was difficult for you to achieve, but you knew that I have to achieve this in order to grow in your spiritual journey?
0: When I was starting my therapy, I remember I said to the psychiatrist, "I don't want this kind of relationship with men. You know, I want something different. You know, I wanted to be very close, but not on a physical level. Just you know this." Feeling of, you know, connectiveness. That was my dream.
1: So you were not getting that feeling when you were in a relationship. You didn't have this feeling.
0: Yeah, no.
1: Okay.
0: I thought, but all that story, I don't believe it.
1: Mm.
0: So what is a paradox is that when I started the spiritual path, I said, wow, well, that's really great. Because we are all like, we have, with spiritual consciousness, you have more spiritual vision. You know, so men and women are just souls and body.
1: Yeah.
0: But it takes time to really feel that.
1: Correct.
0: And one thing that was interesting, that on one side I say, wow, that's nice. It's my dream, you know, to have that kind of relationship.
1: Mm-hmm.
0: But on the same time, I pass through many tests because it happens that I fell in love, you know. And I said, what, you know, how can I change that, you know.
1: But why did you want to change?
0: I wanted to change because it was a suffering, and I realized that there was emotional need inside of me to connect, to leave something.
1: And you weren't feeling free, were you?
0: I was no, because when I it was like I had attachment. So you're not free because you think of the person all the time. You know, it's like you meditate, but when you have attachment, the person comes in your meditation, in your thoughts,
1: right?
0: And you feel dependent. You know,
1: correct.
0: I felt like okay, if this person's going to like me, you know, all the, and you start in a process that is
1: makes
0: really
1: you more self-conscious.
0: Yes, and it's stressing. And but what is interesting is that I had to pass through that.
1: Yeah, because you just can't leave that person. I mean, you can't just end it because attachment is there. And
0: no, you cannot say okay, we don't see, you know,
1: right.
0: Because the connection of the soul is here. You know, it's even the person is at, you know, 100 or 1,000 kilometers.
1: Correct.
0: Yeah.
1: How did you deal with that?
0: Every time I passed that, I was very honest with the yogis that were elder. I came to them.
1: Mm-hmm.
0: I said, oh, I passed through that. So I had their good wishes. Also, I had good friends, spiritual friends, that really helped me. And I have to say that there is no magic. You have to pass through that. And the more you accept, the more something is liberated. And what I feel now, my relationship change. Like I feel more this connectiveness without, you know, being in love. Or I think my spiritual life become more and more practice. I feel more, authenticity. It's what really what I wanted in this kind of relationship, you know, how to be close to somebody. If you are just typing the form, you want to please the person, is she going to like me, all this Bollywood, I'm thinking, I love Bollywood, but you know, and Hollywood also. But it's not happiness, because what for me gives happiness?
1: It's all temporary.
0: It's temporary, and you don't feel satisfied because it's like you don't feel this closeness that I feel good with this person without doing anything. I feel this proximity. We don't have to speak.
1: Yeah.
0: We can speak, we can love, but there is not the barrier of the body. And because the spirituality is more practical, you feel connected at another level. And this
1: there's
0: is
1: no
0: my
1: pressure, you mean?
0: Yes.
1: No pressure at
0: no
1: all.
0: No pressure.
1: To prove anything.
0: You feel free because you have this connection. And this is magic.
1: Yeah.
0: But it took time in between theory and practice.
1: Yeah.
0: And now I feel like it's not 100%.
1: Okay.
0: But for me, one magic fruit of my spiritual life, it has changed this kind of relationship. And many times I say to myself, I would like all the women to know what I know. This kind of love, of you know, brotherly love
1: exists.
0: And, yes, you know, one time, it's funny thing, I facilitate esteem, self-esteem, but in for my job. And I remember we had an exercise with only women. And I said to them, we are going to have an exercise just to look in the eyes. So I look at them. And one of them, she started to cry. And she said, but my husband has never looked at me like this. It was so funny. She said, when I go back at home, I will ask him to look at me like this. But you can really see the need of this spiritual love, this neediness in all persons.
1: Correct.
0: And that only spirituality can give you. And it's so much, in few seconds, you feel, you know, connected to the person.
1: Because you're looking at a deeper level. You're looking at the soul, not just the physical body. So it connects to the soul. And
0: exactly.
1: Very magical.
0: And it's like you meet on the basis of qualities, of something eternal. And there's no pressure, there's no, you know, it's, I think it's just magic, you
1: correct.
0: Know,
1: yeah.
0: That, to so, live with.
1: Such a lovely conversation. Just to end it, I want to know that the comparison between therapy and meditation. Many people are going to therapies, but they don't prefer to meditate. They prefer to speak to someone and then listen to their views. But my point is, if you're speaking to someone, they'll share from their perspective.
0: Yes, of course, yes.
1: So how can both coexist, or some people should meditate instead of going to therapies? What is your point?
0: My point and my experience, it's both help. But you have to understand that therapy and spirituality won't bring you the same thing. Because therapy, I think the good side of therapy is it helps you to have, from a human being, a neutral position that can liberate you from culpability, from shame. Yeah. For example, I give my example. The therapist said to me, but it's not your fault. It's not, you know, it's your parents did that. But and as a child, you when you're a little child, for example, your parents are angry with you, you have fear and you think it's your fault. And for me, that's very helpful to have this neutral point of view. And also therapy helps you to understand some mechanism.
1: Yeah.
0: But spiritual path, it's another dimension.
1: Yeah.
0: For me, you cannot transform and be liberated without that, because spirituality brings you another point of view, even of your life. You know that anything is a mistake, all has a sense. And this is, you know, it heals you a lot. And the second thing is that, for example, the suffering you have, you can understand that comes from this or that, but some suffering comes from past lives. You don't even know what happened.
1: Yeah.
0: And what can neutralize that suffering is, for me, it's spiritual love. It's this energy that brings you back to your original memories. You don't have to think about, you know, why this. Just to connect to another dimension that, okay, now that's finished.
1: Yeah.
0: It was the past. And it's spiritually gives you

0: another picture of, okay, you know, that was like this, but now you can connect to another thinking inside of you.
1: Yeah.
0: And in psychology, you cannot do that because for me, that's the power of God. It's why I'm so in love with God.
1: Yeah.
0: It's, you know, it has a capacity to really transform this suffering in just in bliss, in love, and this heals you.
1: Yeah.
0: And without that connection, it's not possible. So I think it's very complementary.
1: Yeah. And nothing better than being your own therapist. That's the best thing, if you can be your own therapist.
0: Yeah, that's true.
1: Yeah. Because no one knows you better than yourself.
0: Yeah, yourself. That's true. Yeah, that's true.
1: Well, thank you so much for taking our time and speaking to us today. It was a pleasure.
0: Yeah, for me, thank you for listening. And this short meeting was really nice. Thank you.
1: Thank you. Om Shanti.
0: Om Shanti.

soul am reminded of my own original eternal state of peace. I am the child of the Supreme, the Omniscient One, the Mother, Father, the One who is called the Ocean of Love. There is no love like the love of God. His love is like a never-ending fountain, washing over the upturned soul, and He draws me to Himself, lifting I, the soul, out of the unfulfilled dreams, the broken ideals of the materialistic world, and He sets me on the gentle pillow of His ever-loving heart. He comforts the torn feelings. He heals the betrayed. He dispels the pain in the heart that has seen the sorrow of a world that has lost its way. He sees the beauty of each soul, myself included. He teaches each one to see the treasures contained in each other. He trains us in the give and take of good thoughts, sweet words, and unselfish acts of benefit to one another. He holds within the steadiness of His perfect mind the vision of a golden age where all the people of the world are happy. He comes to us in dreams, in subtle vibrations. He surrounds us with the atmosphere of His tranquil presence. He gives Himself to us totally, to be ours in all relationships, so that it is so easy to be His. To belong to the ocean, to be merged in the everlasting, unending, the great being of light and love, is to know the significance of life and to value these brief moments of awareness. This one's love is unconditional. He is the all-knowing, the all-seeing, who questions nothing, who understands all things, and who knows how and why the souls of the world lost touch with their own essence, their own peace and love for each other. He knows how they lost touch with themselves,
And now he is calling us back. The ocean of love is beckoning, saying, "Remember."

be with God. Be filled with His love and His truth for all time. He is always with you, wherever you are.